recorded November 2nd, 1953, at the 30th Street Studios in New York City. That was the Symphony No. 2 in B minor by Alexander Borodin. The New York Philharmonic was conducted by Dmitri Mitropoulos. The next work on our program features one of the great cellists in history, Leonard Rose. After completing his studies at the Curtis Institute at age 20, Rose joined Arturo Toscanini's NBC Symphony Orchestra and almost immediately became associate principal. A year later, he became principal cello of the Cleveland Orchestra and was principal cello of the New York Philharmonic at the age of 26. Leonard Rose was a regular soloist with all the major American orchestras and conductors of the day. But not only was he gifted as a player, he is also regarded as one of the greatest teachers of his generation. Yo-Yo Ma, Lynn Harrell, and even my good friend Laurie Singer were just a few of his noteworthy pupils. Leonard Rose made 7 commercial recordings as a soloist with the New York Philharmonic between 1949 and 1960. We're going to hear him now in the Cello Concerto No. 1 by Camille Saint-Saëns. Dmitri Mitropoulos conducts the New York Philharmonic.

0: Concerto for Cello and Orchestra No. 1 in A minor by Camille Saint-Saëns. The New York Philharmonic was conducted by Dimitri Mitropoulos. The soloist was Leonard Rose. We might not get to hear that work so often as the Elgar or the Schumann, but many connoisseurs consider it to be among the greatest cello concertos in the repertoire. Shostakovich and Rachmaninoff are both on record saying as much. Coming up in just a few moments, we'll hear a suite of dances by Zoltán Kodály. Our program will then conclude with the Symphony No. 7 by Antonín Dvořák. I'm Alec Baldwin, and you're listening to the New York Philharmonic this week.
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0: Kodály composed his Dances of Galanta in 1934 to mark the 18th anniversary of the Philharmonic Society of Budapest. The piece is rooted in the Roma folk tradition, an area of great interest to the composer. Though the Dances of Galanta consist of several separate and individual works, Kodály links them together to form a musical chain through the use of recurring material. You're in for a treat, because the recording we're about to hear is one of the Philharmonic's earliest direct-to-digital efforts, and as such, it has become a little difficult to obtain. Here, then, are the Dances of Galanta by Kodály. Lauren Mazel conducts the New York Philharmonic.

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0: I let a song go out of my heart from Thelonious Monk, The Art of the Ballad. And he's supported by Oscar Pettiford on bass, Kenny Clark on drums. Thank you so much for joining me during this hour. More music coming up just for you. So please hang out with me. I appreciate it. You're with D. Alexander. This is Jazz.
1: Quite warm for us into the weekend, your WVTF music forecast. We'll see mostly clear conditions tonight, relatively mild with low temperatures in the mid-50s and lower 60s. Fairly sunny on Friday, although just a few more clouds try to work into the region later on. Highs in the upper 70s to around 93 for Danville and Charlottesville. We'll see some clouds to start Saturday, then more sun, a little breezy and hot, with high temperatures in the upper 70s to near 95 for Danville.
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Alice Coltrane from her recording Pata the El Daoud with her composition Taria and Ramakrishna. She's on piano, supported by Ron Carter bass, Ben Riley on drums. And before that, we heard from Becky Imsaleku from his recording Timelessness with Abby Lincoln guest starring on Through the Years. Let's continue with Nick Brignola, the title track from his recording, Spring is Here.

celebrating a centennial for Oscar Brown Jr. from his recording Sin and Soul and Then Some with his composition Rags and Old Iron. You've heard it right here with me, D. Alexander. This is Jazz.

the sound of trumpeter, composer, educator, Mr. Etienne Charles, from his recording Carnival, The Sound of a People, Volume 1, with the composition entitled Bois. And he's supported by Lucas Curtis on bass, Diachi Kungas, Obed Calver drums, James Francis keyboard, Leventil rhythm section, Corey Wilcox on trombone, and of course, Etienne Charles on trumpet. Right before that, we heard from Mark Carey from his recording Trillium with the composition King Tut's Strut. And he's supported by Taurus Mateen on bass, Nasheet Waits on drums, and Yarbrough Charles Laws on flute. Let's continue with Tower of Power from East Bay, Greece, with Sparkling in the Sand.

0: Marquise Hill from The Way We Play with Polka Dots and Moonbeams. Thank you so much for joining me during this hour. Again, I've had such a wonderful time sharing this music and curating it just for your listening pleasure. Hope you've enjoyed it. Until we are together again, please take really good care of yourself. Look forward to sharing more music with you real soon. So, you're with D. Alexander, and this is Jazz.
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0: From my friends at Caligram Records, that was Chad McCullough on trumpet from his recording The Charm of Impossibilities with his composition Prayer. And he's supported by John Dietmeyer, drums and percussion, Larry Kohut, bass, John Irabagan, tenor. Thank you so much for joining me during this hour. And we're going to spend this hour on songs about prayer. We are so much in need of that today. You're with D. Alexander. This is Jazz.
1: Quite warm for us into the weekend, your WVTF music forecast. We'll see mostly clear conditions tonight, relatively mild with low temperatures in the mid-50s and lower 60s. Fairly sunny on Friday, although just a few more clouds try to work into the region later on. Highs in the upper 70s to around 93 for Danville and Charlottesville. We'll see some clouds to start Saturday, then more sun, a little breezy and hot, with high temperatures in the upper 70s to near 95 for Danville.
2: British composer Erlyn Wallen wanted to be a dancer when she was a young woman, trained for a couple years in New York. 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

Tamika Reed on cello and also the composer of that piece entitled Prayer for Wadud from the recording Not Living in Fear, with Maz Swift on violin and Sylvia Boyanese on bass. And before that, we heard from Kahil El-Zubar from America the Beautiful with his composition Prayers for the Unwarranted Sufferings. In case you're wondering, this hour is about prayer, just to ease and soothe your soul. The next composition is a collaboration made in heaven with George Benson, along with composer-arranger Robert Farnon and his orchestra, to create a recording simply entitled Dreams Do Come True. Let's take a listen to George Benson's beautiful rendition of My Prayer.

The beautiful voice of Gloria Lynn from her recording, Try a Little Tenderness with My Prayer for You. You with D. Alexander, this is Jazz.

thank you for joining me during this hour, specifically for prayer. We heard Jimmy Green from his recording While Looking Up with his composition Simple Prayer, with Reuben Rogers on bass, Kendrick Scott drums, Aaron Goldberg piano, and Jimmy Green on tenor. Right before that, we heard from Mr. Randy Weston from his recording Kafara, he and his African Rhythms Trio. We heard the composition Prayer Blues with TK Blue on alto, arranged by Melba Liston, Alex Blake on bass, Victor Lewis drums, Chief Bay and Neil Clark on percussion, Farrell Sanders tenor, Benny Powell on trombone, and of course Randy Weston on piano. Let's continue with the Queen of Soul, Aretha Franklin, with The Lord's Prayer.

0: From Bill O'Connell, from his recording, A Change Is Gonna Come, we heard his composition, A Prayer for Us, with Lincoln Goines on bass, Steve Jordan drums, Bill O'Connell on piano. Thank you so much for joining me during this hour. I hope that I was able to lift your spirits in prayer. You with D. Alexander, this is Jazz.
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1: Quite warm for us into the weekend, your WVTF music forecast. We'll see mostly clear conditions tonight, relatively mild with low temperatures in the mid-50s and lower 60s. Fairly sunny on Friday, although just a few more clouds try to work into the region later on, highs in the upper 70s to around 93 for Danville and Charlottesville. We'll see some clouds to start Saturday, then more sun, a little breezy and hot, with high temperatures in the upper 70s to near 95 for Danville.
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3: I'm not really one for gossip, but your girl likes some tasty tea every once in a while. Early 20th century French composer Cécile Chaminade apparently once had a flute-playing lover. One who left her when he fell in love with someone else. It happens. But Chaminade's heart was hurt, so she got back at him in the best way that she knew how. She wrote a work for the flute so difficult that he could never play it. Yeah, that work is this. It's coming up later this hour. I'm Melanie Renata. So glad you're here. This is Music Through the Night.

0: the Stockholm Sinfonietta, Godot's first symphony, rejected at first by its intended musical organization, but was scooped up by a friend and it became an overnight success. An example of how a bit of failure at first doesn't mean anything about the overall craftsmanship of a piece of art. I'm Melanie Renata. This is Music Through the Night.
1: Quite warm for us into the weekend, your WVTF music forecast. We'll see mostly clear conditions tonight, relatively mild with low temperatures in the mid-50s and lower 60s. Fairly sunny on Friday, although just a few more clouds try to work into the region later on, highs in the upper 70s to around 93 for Danville and Charlottesville. We'll see some clouds to start Saturday, then more sun, a little breezy and hot, with high temperatures in the upper 70s to near 95 for Danville.
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0: The Barbie movie, The Big Lebowski, Solaris. Perhaps an odd combination of movies to cluster together, but they all have something in common. Yeah, it's this piece of music. Music that really, in the films, helps underscore immense and dramatic moments. It entered the cinematic world more than 50 years ago, and it is coming up for you later this hour. I'm Melanie Renata. I am so glad you're here. This is Music Through the Night. To help sort of balance out the incredible power of that work by Strauss. Well, you'll get a healthy serving of a violin and piano duo in just a bit. First, a Spanish-flavored Italian piece, Boccherini's Guitar Quintet No. 5 in G major. Here's Pepe Ramiro with the guitar and the Academy Chamber Ensemble.

0: the ending fading ever so slowly into stillness, a musical reflection on that classic search for life's meaning. Also Sprach Zarathustra by Richard Strauss, Gustavo Dudamel conducting the Berlin Philharmonic.
1: Quite warm for us into the weekend, your WVTF music forecast. We'll see mostly clear conditions tonight, relatively mild with low temperatures in the mid-50s and lower 60s. Fairly sunny on Friday, although just a few more clouds try to work into the region later on. Highs in the upper 70s to around 93 for Danville and Charlottesville. We'll see some clouds to start Saturday, then more sun, a little breezy and hot, with high temperatures in the upper 70s to near 95 for Danville.
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0: Some music isn't meant just to be listened to. It's meant for your heart, too. It tugs at all your senses. It can make you feel awe, tingles down your spine. It can invite you to perhaps look up. This movement from Elaine O'Rear's first string quartet is called Let's Sit Beneath the Stars, and it does exactly what that title promises. It begins here in something close to silence and wonder, and then it builds and shimmers and pulls back again, like watching light move across the night sky. The kind of music that can make you forget just for a moment whatever weight you might be carrying. It's coming up. I'm Melanie Renata. This is Music Through the Night. This work by Ralph Vaughan Williams works in a real similar way. Oboist Maurice Borg just takes your cares and tosses them into the wind. He's uplifted here by the English String Orchestra, William Boughton at the podium. It's Ralph Vaughan Williams' Oboe Concerto in A minor.

0: Oh, the drama of a Shostakovich piano concerto, his first in C minor. Trumpeter Håkan Hardenberger and pianist Leif Ove Onsnes, uplifted there by the City of Birmingham Symphony, Paavo Järvi at the podium.
1: Quite warm for us into the weekend, your WVTF music forecast. We'll see mostly clear conditions tonight, relatively mild with low temperatures in the mid-50s and lower 60s. Fairly sunny on Friday, although just a few more clouds try to work into the region later on. Highs in the upper 70s to around 93 for Danville and Charlottesville. We'll see some clouds to start Saturday, then more sun, a little breezy and hot, with high temperatures in the upper 70s to near 95 for Danville.
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0: It was in a moment of some deep professional dissatisfaction, I'd go as far as saying career despair, that Schubert composed this. He was still teaching at his father's school, working with amateur musicians, and brushing himself off after being rejected from a new and better job. The man felt stuck. Through his frustration and his creative drive for more, he crafted his fourth symphony, which he himself titled Tragic. It's not tragic in a woeful way. Oh, no. It's fiery, moody, clearly composed by a young creative who aspired for more. It's on the way. I'm Melanie Renata, and this is Music Through the Night. Sometimes you just have a hankering for that classic, classical sound, you know what I mean? If you're picking up what I'm putting down while you're in the right place, at the right time, from 18th century composer Giuseppe Demacchi, a sinfonia called Bells of Rome.

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1: The WVTF Music Forecast. Very warm this weekend with some rain possible Sunday. Fairly sunny today. A few clouds trying to work into the region later on. Highs from 80 in the southwest to around 93 for Danville and Charlottesville. Some clouds stick around tonight. Lows in the upper 50s to mid-60s. We'll see some clouds Saturday. Then more sunshine, breezy and hot. Highs in the upper 70s to mid-90s for areas east. Isolated showers and storms Sunday. A little breezy. Highs in the upper 70s to around 95 for the Danville area.
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0: Life can get a little chaotic. The state of the world can stress you out. When you notice yourself doom scrolling or feeling overwhelmed, that's a pretty good sign that you're on the verge of burnout and you need a breather. And that's where something like this comes in. A Prelude by Chopin. By definition, a prelude sets the tone for what's to come. So really, no better prelude for the start of your day than this pretty one. It's on the way. I'm Melanie Renata. Please stay with me.

0: Violinist Nadia Salerno-Sonnenberg and the Orchestra of St. Luke's with a vibrant slice of Vivaldi's Four Seasons. That was summer. And now that the musical storms have cleared, you head off to a mysterious mountain in just a moment. I'm Melanie Renata.
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0: Our planet really is such a sacred space, a place of refuge and inspiration. And if you step into it intentionally, if you're really present, you can feel it. At least you can feel it in this piece of nature-inspired music. Mysterious Mountain opens and closes with what sounds like a hymn. And in the middle is a bit of a spiritual journey. Here's the London Symphony.

0: The London Symphony, helping you breathe life into your lungs. Mysterious Mountain by Hovhannes. I'm Melanie Renata, and you want to get your coffee brewing. Set your intentions for the day. The perfect musical companion for your morning caffeination is on the way.
1: 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Very warm this weekend with some rain possible Sunday. Fairly sunny today. A few clouds trying to work into the region later on. Highs from 80 in the southwest to around 93 for Danville and Charlottesville. Some clouds stick around tonight. Lows in the upper 50s to mid-60s. We'll see some clouds Saturday. Then more sunshine, breezy and hot. Highs in the upper 70s to mid-90s for areas east. Isolated showers and storms Sunday. A little breezy. Highs in the upper 70s to around 95 for the Danville area.
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0: A friendly companion here for your morning coffee. Guitarist Bokyoung Byun with Jaleel Refikaya's Guitar Sonata No. 1 in D.

0: vibrant energy for you on this first Friday of June, a Fugal Concerto by Gustav Holst. The mood is going to soften up, but it still glistens with a harp solo in just a moment. I'm Melanie Renata.
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0: In 2020, harpist Yolanda Condonassis had an idea. She planted a seed of ideas of sorts. She asked composers to write short pieces that would express the beautiful experiences that you and I get to have here on Earth under our very unique planetary conditions, our precious, life-giving atmosphere. This is from that collection of Earth-inspired works. Condonassis here with Arturo Sandoval's Wildflower, Yolanda's Song.

0: the sister and brother duo of pianist Orly and violinist Gil Shaham, with the Opus 100 of Dvorak, his Sonatina in G major. Good morning. I'm Melanie Renata, and you might want to get your dancing shoes on.
1: 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Very warm this weekend with some rain possible Sunday. Fairly sunny today. A few clouds trying to work into the region later on. Highs from 80 in the southwest to around 93 for Danville and Charlottesville. Some clouds stick around tonight. Lows in the upper 50s to mid-60s. We'll see some clouds Saturday. Then more sunshine, breezy and hot. Highs in the upper 70s to mid-90s for areas east. Isolated showers and storms Sunday. A little breezy. Highs in the upper 70s to around 95 for the Danville area.
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0: Now, just imagine hearing that live. Man. The overture from Mendelssohn's St. Paul, performed by the City of Birmingham Symphony Orchestra under Edward Gardner. And straight ahead, a Norwegian master who thrived under pressure.
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0: Johan Halvorsen lived his life on a clock. What I mean by that is he wrote music, oftentimes under intense and sudden deadlines. This specific march that you're about to hear was written in just a single morning. It became an instant hit. It was so good it even caught the ear of Edvard Grieg. Here's Halvorsen's entry march of the Boyars.

0: The finale from the rock star Franz Joseph Haydn's Symphony No. 98, performed by the Royal Concertgebouw Orchestra under Colin Davis. Coming up, you'll hear a ballroom daydream from the early 20th century.
1: 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Very warm this weekend with some rain possible Sunday. Fairly sunny today. A few clouds trying to work into the region later on. Highs from 80 in the southwest to around 93 for Danville and Charlottesville. Some clouds stick around tonight. Lows in the upper 50s to mid-60s. We'll see some clouds Saturday. Then more sunshine, breezy and hot. Highs in the upper 70s to mid-90s for areas east. Isolated showers and storms Sunday. A little breezy. Highs in the upper 70s to around 95 for the Danville area.
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0: Before the dark, heavy masterpieces that made Frank Bridge famous during the First World War, he was just a young violist who wrote these beautiful miniatures for his friends, kind of like this next waltz that you're about to hear. It is just velvety. Constantine Orbelian leads the Moscow Chamber Orchestra. Here's Frank Bridge's Waltz Intermezzo.

0: Malcolm Nabarro and the East of England Orchestra with Eric Kotz. Head to yourclassical.org for a whole lot of celebrating Miles Davis. We just passed his 100th birth anniversary. Go check that out.
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0: A massive canyon landscape. The clip-clop of a stubborn burro. Ferdy Grofe looked at the Grand Canyon, and he heard an adventure. He captured the lurch of a donkey and the sudden crash of a desert thunderstorm. He even threw a legendary cowboy cadenza in there just for good measure. You'll hear that classic Americana later this hour. You'll hear On the Trail. I'm Vernon Neal. Good morning.
2: Live from NPR News in Washington, I'm Corva Coleman. The Senate has passed a huge measure that will fund federal immigration efforts for 3 years. It's worth about $70 billion. The Senate debate lasted about 18 hours, and in the end, it was a near party line vote. Democrats tried to add an amendment that would block one of President Trump's priorities. That's to create a nearly $2 billion fund to pay people who claim they were targeted by the federal government. NPR's Barbara Sprunt says that amendment failed.
3: There was bipartisan pushback at that anti-weaponization fund. The acting attorney general said it's not going to move forward, which seemed to satisfy senators. But then the president told reporters he didn't actually know if it was scrapped or not. And he said that knowing that there are these Republican senators who are uncomfortable with the idea. So this moment for congressional Republicans is about passing this priority after all this time. But it's also a moment where there's this increasing tension and conflict with the White House. And I don't think that's stopping anytime soon.
2: NPR's Barbara Sprunt reporting. Just a week after a Russian drone crashed into an apartment building in eastern Romania, an armed drone exploded in a Romanian port. Terry Schultz says there were no injuries or major damage.
4: The Romanian Defense Ministry says the naval drone self-detonated mid-morning after being detected earlier by authorities who closed off the area in the civilian port of Constanta. While Romanian officials have not yet revealed whether the drone was Russian or Ukrainian, they did confirm it was not one of their own and described it as being of the type used in the war in Ukraine. Romanian President Nicolae Ciordan was on his way to a European Union summit when the incident occurred, and he wrote on X that, quote, such particularly serious situations are the direct consequences of the war of aggression unleashed by Russia against Ukraine. EU Commission President Ursula von der Leyen echoed that, expressing solidarity with Romania and saying Europe urgently needs more anti-drone capabilities. For NPR News, I'm Terry Schultz in Brussels.
2: In the U.S., rising mortgage rates are dragging down the spring home buying season. According to the online real estate platform Redfin, new home listings are declining. NPR's Stephen Bisaha reports sellers are taking their homes off the market.
5: It was expected to be a strong home buying season. Average interest rates for a 30-year fixed mortgage dropped below 6% in February, the first time in 3.5 years. But the war against Iran increased the cost of borrowing, and this week the mortgage rate is about 6.5%. Real estate business Zillow says sales in May were below where they were a year ago, nearly 3%. And housing recovery is back on pause. Families choosing to stick with renting are seeing the benefits of an apartment construction boom. The retail data company Yardi Matrix reports the average advertised rent was virtually flat compared to a year earlier. Stephen Basaha, NPR News.
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6: This is the Composer's Datebook for June 5th. I'm John Burge. On today's date in 1998 at King's Chapel in Boston, a new work by the American composer Daniel Pinkham received its first performance. Scored for baritone and organ, entitled Three Latin Motets, it was intended as a birthday offering to Pinkham's fellow composer and colleague Ned Roram, with a dedication that read, "For Ned Roram and a half century of friendship." But the premiere occurred on the 75th anniversary of Pinkham's birth as a surprise at a concert in his honor. Organist James David Christie and baritone Sanford Sylvan had sneakily persuaded Pinkham to write the motets for Roram, who was born in 1923, the same year as Pinkham, but intended all along to premiere the music as a surprise in Pinkham's honor. Daniel Pinkham was noted for his church music and once quipped, "I just like to hear my pieces more than once, and when you write music for the church, you have a better chance at that. I tell people I'm available for weddings, funerals, and bar mitzvahs."

Pinkham died in 2006, and Christian Silvan performed his three Latin motets once again in January of 2007 at Pinkham's memorial service. Composer's Daybook is produced by APM, American Public Media, in conjunction with the American Composers Forum, reminding you that all music was once new.

0: Walking the Gangplank from 8.5. Performed by the Orchestra of La Scala Milan under Riccardo Muti.
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0: On the Trail from Ferdy Grofe's Grand Canyon Suite, performed by the Cincinnati Pops Orchestra under Eric Kunzel. Straight ahead, the legendary violin bad boy, I'll call him, plays a surprisingly gentle tune. Some Paganini in just a minute.
1: The WVTF Music Forecast. Very warm this weekend with some rain possible Sunday. Fairly sunny today. A few clouds trying to work into the region later on. Highs from 80 in the southwest to around 93 for Danville and Charlottesville. Some clouds stick around tonight. Lows in the upper 50s to mid-60s. We'll see some clouds Saturday. Then more sunshine, breezy and hot. Highs in the upper 70s to mid-90s for areas east. Isolated showers and storms Sunday. A little breezy. Highs in the upper 70s to around 95 for the Danville area.
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0: We've often shared the pre-concert rituals and routines of musicians here on PT. People have habits like taking a big nap, eating dark chocolate, or performing certain exercises. Pianist Anna Petrova intentionally avoids having any sort of routine for concert days. And that's partly because she feels she fell into a superstitious cycle as a child. When she was 12 years old, Petrova participated in a piano competition. She had a small souvenir with her, and the events of the day made her feel like she had good luck. At that age, she connected the souvenir with the good concert outcome. And after that, she had to have that item with her for every concert. It traveled with her everywhere. Petrova says it took her several years to break the superstition linking the item with good concert luck. Gradually, she was able to let it go. And now she purposefully stays away from any rituals that might turn into habits. Instead of superstition, Petrova says she leans on the confidence that comes from her preparation in the days and weeks before the concert. No pre-concert rituals before this performance during the Geneva Music Festival. But, as they say, luck favors the prepared, darling. Anna Petrova and friends playing the final movement of the piano quintet by Edward Elgar.

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1: The WVTF Music Forecast. Very warm this weekend with some rain possible Sunday. Fairly sunny today. A few clouds trying to work into the region later on. Highs from 80 in the southwest to around 93 for Danville and Charlottesville. Some clouds stick around tonight. Lows in the upper 50s to mid-60s. We'll see some clouds Saturday. Then more sunshine, breezy and hot. Highs in the upper 70s to mid-90s for areas east. Isolated showers and storms Sunday. A little breezy. Highs in the upper 70s to around 95 for the Danville area.
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0: We're about to hear a fascinating piece by Navajo composer Juantio Bicente, a piece called The Glittering World. Bicente was inspired by a Navajo creation story called The Emergence. Semi-divine beings emerged in a misty void, and they ascended through a series of monocolored underworlds, getting more and more complex at each level. They migrated through the black world, the blue world, the yellow world, and arrived finally in the world of many colors, or the glittering world. There they created the ceremonies and beliefs still practiced by Navajo people to this day. The ensemble A Far Cry is in concert in Rockport, Massachusetts. Alex Fortes playing solo violin in The Glittering World by Juantio Bicente.

0: Our technical director here at PT is Craig Thorson. Gene Barron is our technical producer. 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
0: Johannes Brahms, like every German composer of his generation, lived under the long shadow of Beethoven. I mean, imagine how creatively paralyzing it could be to think of presenting your first go at a symphony or string quartet to a public who'd already seen what Beethoven had done. So Brahms, creative, clever, but not super confident, Johannes Brahms, came up with a workaround. He'd stretch his compositional wings in the genres Beethoven hadn't perfected. Beethoven wrote a bunch of string quartets, but never a string sextet. That's the ticket, thought Brahms. From APM, American Public Media, this is Performance Today. I'm Valerie Kaler. Brahms' warm and woodsy sextet number one on the way this hour.
2: Live from NPR News in Washington, I'm Corva Coleman. Stocks opened lower this morning after the Labor Department reported another solid month of job gains in May. NPR's Scott Horsley reports the Dow Jones Industrial Average slipped about 190 points in early trading.
3: U.S. employers added 172,000 jobs last month, while the unemployment rate held steady at a low 4.3%. It was the third month in a row the government reported sizable job gains. Employment figures for March and April were also revised up by a total of 93,000 jobs. Restaurants, healthcare, and local government accounted for much of the hiring in May. Financial services, on the other hand, cut jobs during the month. With signs that the labor market is finding its footing, the Federal Reserve is likely to focus attention on curbing inflation, which has been moving in the wrong direction. That makes it unlikely the Fed will cut interest rates anytime soon, despite persistent calls for a rate cut from President Trump. Scott Horsley, NPR News, Washington.
2: 2 days into a U.S. brokered ceasefire, Israel is expanding its target zone in Lebanon. The Israeli military issued new warnings today to villages in southern Lebanon. NPR's Jane Araf reports from Beirut. Residents were told to leave.
4: The Israeli military issued urgent warnings to 8 villages in southern Lebanon, telling residents to evacuate their homes ahead of potential airstrikes. They included 2 villages which had not previously received evacuation warnings in this war. Lebanon's state news agency said the Israeli military struck one of the villages shortly after. Video posted on social media showed roads jammed with people leaving one of the biggest villages in the Sidon district after the warnings. The ceasefire reached in Washington Wednesday called on Iran-backed Hezbollah to stop fighting while allowing Israel to continue attacks and remain in South Lebanon. Hezbollah has rejected the agreement. Jane Arraf, NPR News, Beirut.
2: Britain's public spending watchdog says King Charles's disgraced brother, Andrew Mountbatten Windsor, was making money off royal properties while living rent-free. Andrew was evicted from a royal lodge earlier this year as police investigate his ties to late sex offender Jeffrey Epstein. NPR's Lauren Freyer reports from London.
5: Until April, Andrew earned rental income from three Windsor estate cottages he was subletting while he lived for free in another one. He also charged rent to his staff. And his daughters, Princesses Beatrice and Eugenie, who are not working royals, were nevertheless living in royal palaces with their rent paid by their uncle, King Charles. This is all from the public spending watchdog's first report on royal residences in 20 years. Buckingham Palace is the report is in line with its commitment to transparency. Andrew denies wrongdoing in his friendship with Epstein, but is still under police investigation for allegedly passing him secrets. Lauren Freyer, NPR News, London.
2: You're listening to NPR News from Washington. The Senate has passed a bill that spends $70 billion to fund federal immigration enforcement efforts. Democrats put up numerous amendments that were all blocked by Republicans. One amendment Republicans blocked was a proposal to stop a nearly $2 billion Justice Department fund. The money would pay people who claim they've been persecuted by the federal government. Soccer's governing body, FIFA, is announcing that vuvuzelas will be banned from the World Cup. NPR's William Jones reports.
6: The notorious vuvuzela made a name for itself at the 2010 World Cup in South Africa, sounding almost like a loud swarm of bees. They've since become a staple at some stadiums, to some's pleasure and to many's annoyance. FIFA have now confirmed that the plastic horns will be banned. Whistles, apart from the referees, of course, are also prohibited, as are reusable water bottles. There will also be serious repercussions for those, quote, streaking or revealing intimate body parts. And body paint, according to FIFA, does not constitute clothing. The tournament opener is Thursday, with Mexico taking on the country that put the vuvuzela on the map, South Africa. William Jones, NPR News.
2: The Stanley Cup final is now tied at one game apiece. In men's pro hockey, the Carolina Hurricanes came back from a two-goal deficit last night. They defeated the Vegas Golden Knights 4-3 in overtime. Tonight is game two in the NBA Finals. The San Antonio Spurs will host the New York Knicks, who lead the series 1-0. This is NPR.
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8: From APM, American Public Media, this is Performance Today. I'm Valerie Kaler. Glad to have you along for today's musical adventures and discoveries. When British composer Erin Wallen was a young woman, she wanted to be a dancer. She trained for a couple years at the Dance Theater of Harlem in New York City. And then she realized that what she really loved about dance was, in fact, the music. Quite a few of Wallen's pieces have connections to dance, including the one we're about to hear. It's a snapshot of a dance. This is the opening movement of a piece called Photography by Erin Wallen. Conductor Mayan Chen leads the ensemble Rocco.

0: British composer Errolyn Wallen wrote that music for the 2005 wedding of a couple of her friends, a cellist and violist. She said the entire four-movement work, Photography, was inspired by the experience of looking at a collection of photos, not trying to evoke an atmosphere or emotion or landscape of a particular image, just the feeling of perusing a whole bunch of pictures. Mayan Chen conducted Rocco in concert at the Denny Theater in Houston, Texas, in the opening movement of Photography. In 2024, King Charles appointed Errolyn Wallen Master of the King's Music in the UK, the first Black musician ever to hold that post in its four-century history. And she is determined to use that platform to widen access to free music lessons in school so that classical music is not the domain of the privileged. She absolutely credits her own career in music to the music education she got as a youngster. And she wants to make sure that newcomers to the classical world come from all income levels, all walks of life. Composer Errolyn Wallen. In a moment. Thank you, sir. May I have another? You're listening to Performance Today from APM.
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0: You see it quite a bit in mystery novels, where a prolific author uses the same formula, maybe even the same characters, across many books. The details of the plot might change, but overall, people know what to expect. And the new books are hits, partly because people know what they're getting into. Composer Antonín Dvořák had a bit of a James Patterson moment in the late 1870s. He wasn't super well known at the time, and he wrote a series of duets based on Moravian folk tunes. They became quite popular after the Berlin publisher Simrock distributed them, and the publisher thought, if the first publication was successful, why not try this again? Simrock asked Dvořák to write a series of dances based on Czech folk tunes. He wanted arrangements for piano four hands and also for orchestra. Dvořák spent a couple of weeks dashing them out, and the Slavonic dances were a wild hit. With yet another hit in their hands, Simrock asked him to do it again. Same instrumentation, same inspiration. But this time, Dvořák was reticent. He didn't think he could manage another set. He wrote to Simrock, quote, "To do the same thing twice is fiendishly difficult." Dvořák finally agreed after some persuasion, significant persuasion. Unlike John Grisham, Dvořák waited for 8 years before jumping into his sequel. He spent a month writing a second series of Slavonic dances, and Simrock called them a pure delight, quite different, no joke, no irony. Let's hear one of those dances from Dvořák's second series. This is the Slavonic Dance No. 2 in the style of a Ukrainian dumka. Pianists Anna Guijarro and Josu de Solán in concert in Madrid.

0: Adumka, a Ukrainian dance by Antonin Dvorak. That was the Slavonic Dance number 2 from his Opus 72 collection. Pianists Anna Guijarro and Josu de Solan gave that concert at the headquarters of the Fundación Juan March in Madrid, Spain. In a moment, calm in joy, calm in pain and sorrow. 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
1: The WVTF Music Forecast. Very warm this weekend with some rain possible Sunday. Fairly sunny today. A few clouds trying to work into the region later on. Highs from 80 in the southwest to around 93 for Danville and Charlottesville. Some clouds stick around tonight. Lows in the upper 50s to mid-60s. We'll see some clouds Saturday. Then more sunshine, breezy and hot. Highs in the upper 70s to mid-90s for areas east. Isolated showers and storms Sunday. A little breezy. Highs in the upper 70s to around 95 for the Danville area.
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0: When Johannes Brahms was in his mid-20s, he lived in a quiet forest town called Detmold in Germany. Around that time, he wrote a letter to his friend Clara Schumann. He said, quote, "Passions are not natural to mankind. They are always exceptions. The ideal, genuine man is calm in joy and calm in pain and sorrow." A kind of surprising sentiment coming from the man who wrote some incredibly passionate works. But maybe he was influenced by his tranquil forest location. That state of emotionally balanced serenity found its way into the string sextet we're about to hear. This is Brahms' Sextet No. 1 from a La Jolla Music Society concert in La Jolla, California.

0: The String Sextet No. 1 in B-flat by Johannes Brahms. In a concert presented by the La Jolla Music Society at the Conrad Prebys Performing Arts Center. James Ennis and Jack Liebeck played violins. Yura Lee and Jonathan Vinokur were the violists. And Paul Watkins and Kirill Zlotnikov brought the warm low end with their cellos. Johannes Brahms is revered today, often seen as one of the great composers of all time. But writing music never really came easily for Brahms. As a young man, he tried several times to write for string quartet. For him, his early drafts made better wallpaper than music. I mean, literally, he covered the walls and ceilings of his room in Hamburg with discarded attempts. He wrote to a friend, quote, "I have only to lie on my back to admire my sonatas and quartets." At age 27, though, a world of possibility opened for Brahms when he added a viola and a cello to the string quartet. His String Sextet No. 1 was his first big success in chamber music, and it is beloved to this day. Our staff here at PT is senior producer Catherine Slusher, producers Megan Oglesby and Kathleen Bradbury, associate producer John Goman, music logger David Kemp, and our classical digital producer is Inez Guanches. 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As companies navigate global supply chain challenges, GEP works to help business optimize value and reduce risk through procurement and supply chain strategy consulting services and its AI-native platform, GEP Quantum Intelligence. We're also supported by Revenue, providing working capital for businesses whose cash flow is holding them back. 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I'm Valerie Kaler. 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

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I'm Luke Curry with 3 hours of hand-selected classical music from the WVTF Music Library coming your way every weekday between 11 and 2. 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

0: A trio sonata in A major by Dietrich Buxtehude from a 2021 album by the ensemble Les Timbres. Buxtehude, the preeminent organist of his time in northern Germany before the ascendancy of one Johann Sebastian Bach, who was a big Buxtehude booster. We'll have music for flute from a new recording by Franz Schubert right after this.
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0: This next piece comes from a new release called The Deep Has Always Known Me that features flutist Brandon Patrick George. Lots of great stuff on here. Music by Carl Reinecke, William Grant Still, great arrangements of songs by Florence Price and Lily Boulanger, and this introduction theme and variations on Trockner Blumen by Franz Schubert. Here's flutist Brandon Patrick George with Brian Waghorn accompanying.

0: A lot of energy and stamina there in that performance by flutist Brandon Patrick George and pianist Brian Waghorn in that recording of Schubert's introduction theme and variations on Trockne Blumen from a new album called The Deep Has Always Known Me. Music by Beethoven on the way.
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0: Alina Ibragivanova and Cedric Tybergine there with Beethoven's Violin Sonata No. 3 in E-flat major, Opus 12, No. 3, from a new recording. 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
2: Live from NPR News, I'm Lakshmi Singh. The U.S. economy is coming off a surprisingly strong month in job growth. The Labor Department reports that employers added 172,000 jobs in May, about double what was initially projected. The unemployment rate was steady at 4.3%. In the wake of today's numbers and higher inflation, the Fed may continue to resist lowering interest rates. Well, after months of trying, Senate Republicans have advanced funding for President Trump's immigration enforcement agenda. The $70 billion is enough to last for the rest of Trump's time in the White House. That was not without drama, though, as a bipartisan group of lawmakers tried but failed to block the president's anti-weaponization fund. Here's NPR's Eric McDaniel.
3: At one point, Republicans thought this could be a straightforward party-line process. Then President Trump launched the nearly $2 billion pot of taxpayer money that could be used to make payouts to, among others, January 6th insurrectionists. That complicated the path to passage. Lawmakers of both parties were upset, and the fund was the target of multiple amendment votes during the all-day debate on this package. Now the deal heads to the House, which is expected to take up the legislation and send it to the president's desk before leaving town this weekend. Eric McDaniel, NPR News, The Capitol.
2: Some Republicans in Congress have been pushing back on President Trump's choice of Bill Pulte to serve as acting director of national intelligence. NPR's Frank Ordonez says Trump's DNI choice and his support for an anti-weaponization fund are sparking stepped-up GOP criticism.
4: Critics argue that the president's pushing the envelope too far, but more likely it all comes down to the political calendar. John McHenry, a veteran Republican strategist, says Republicans are looking ahead to the midterms.
5: We are largely through the primaries, where the president can do the most damage to people who cross him within his own party, and moving on to the general, where I think some people either feel a little bit more vulnerable or feel like they need to, you know, in a year that doesn't look great for Republicans right now, want to establish their own record.
4: But he says it'd be wrong to call the president a lame duck, noting that Trump has been counted out several times before, only to wield his influence again. Franco Ordonez, NPR News.
2: The American artificial intelligence company Anthropic wants the Globe to hit pause on the technology's development. The maker of the Claude chatbot says there needs to be a brake pedal on the system to protect humanity. AI expert and Humanology.ai founder Scott Spira raises concerns about a technology that advances on its own without human intervention.
6: If the AI doesn't have a moral compass built in, then how do we know how that AI is going to treat us? Nobody knows this yet.
2: Anthropic is suggesting the pause while also planning to take the company public. You're listening to NPR News.
7: This is the Composer's Datebook for June 5th. I'm John Burge. On today's date in 1998 at King's Chapel in Boston, a new work by the American composer Daniel Pinkham received its first performance. Scored for baritone and organ, entitled Three Latin Motets, it was intended as a birthday offering to Pinkham's fellow composer and colleague, Ned Roram, with a dedication that read, For Ned Roram and a Half Century of Friendship. But the premiere occurred on the 75th anniversary of Pinkham's birth, as a surprise at a concert in his honor. Organist James David Christie and baritone Sanford Sylvan had sneakily persuaded Pinkham to write the motets for Roram, who was born in 1923, the same year as Pinkham, but intended all along to premiere the music as a surprise in Pinkham's honor. Daniel Pinkham was noted for his church music and once quipped, I just like to hear my pieces more than once, and when you write music for the church, you have a better chance at that. I tell people I'm available for weddings, funerals, and bar mitzvahs.

0: Pinkham died in 2006, and Christian Silvan performed his three Latin motets once again in January of 2007 at Pinkham's memorial service. Composer's Datebook is produced by APM, American Public Media, in conjunction with the American Composers Forum, reminding you that all music was once new.
1: Here is your WVTF Music weather forecast. Hot this weekend. The next chance for rain comes on Sunday. In the meantime, sunshine this afternoon, just a bit more cloud coverage for the southwestern part of the state. Temperatures in the upper 70s to the mid-90s for Southside. We'll see some clouds moving into the region overnight as lows drop to the upper 50s and mid-60s. And a mixture of sun and clouds Saturday. Breezy and hot, highs in the upper 70s to mid-90s for Southside. And there will be some hit-or-miss showers and storms on Sunday, especially later on in the day. Very warm Sunday as well. Right now, 86 degrees for Central and Southside, lower 80s for Roanoke, Stanton, and Lexington, 78 for the New River Valley, and mid-70s right now for Abingdon, Marion, and Wise on this Friday. 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This is your home for the classics, WVTF Music. I'm Luke Curry. Thanks for tuning in for A Little Day Music. In this 12 o'clock hour, a concerto symphonique coming up by Henri Latolf, and we get things started here with music from a new recording of music for the guitar. Liat Cohen is the guitarist here playing this Usher Waltz, Opus 29, after Edgar Allan Poe, written by Nikita Koshkin.

0: We heard guitarist Liat Cohen. She performed Nikita Koshkin's Usher Waltz, Opus 29, after Edgar Allan Poe. Fascinating piece of music for the guitar there. Coming up after a break, music by Henri Latolf, bringing in the full orchestra for that one. Stay tuned. You are listening to A Little Day Music.
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0: The Romantic era composer Henri Latolf led a pretty fascinating life, which certainly doesn't count against you in the Romantic era. At some point in the mid 1840s. He tried to divorce his wife and was ordered by the judge to either live with her or pay a large sum of money, and he was unwilling to do either and thrown into a debtor's prison. He took advantage of a friendship with the jailer's daughter and managed to escape to the coast in a farm wagon and then embark on a fishing boat to Holland, where he managed to establish himself as a respectable musician once again, teaching and giving concerts. And there he composed this Concerto Symphonique No. 3 in E-flat, Opus 45, as a tribute to the Dutch people and as a thank you for his safe asylum. We'll hear Peter Donohoe here playing the piano along with the BBC Scottish Symphony Orchestra, led by Andrew Litton.

0: Not a bad little thank you card there. The Concerto Symphonique No. 3 in E flat, Opus 45 by Henri Letolf, basically written for the Dutch people as thanks for allowing him asylum as he escaped from debtor's prison and an unhappy marriage in England. We heard Peter Donohoe playing the piano along with the BBC Scottish Symphony Orchestra, Andrew Litton conducting. A couple of choral pieces coming up after this. 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
1: 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I'm Lisa Flynn, and we're at the Vienna State Opera for Smetana's The Bartered Bride. 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
0: Music now by Peter Cornelius, roughly contemporaneous with Henri Letolf. These three choral pieces, Opus 11, written in 1871, and at least two of them have words written by Friedrich Rückert, whose poetry would form the basis later of Mahler's Rückertlieder. Here's the ensemble Polyphony, led by Stephen Layton.

0: Music by Peter Cornelius, Three Choral Works, Opus 11. We heard the ensemble Polyphony, led by Stephen Layton. 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
4: Live from NPR News, I'm Lakshmi Singh. The latest big jobs numbers are far beyond the growth economists expected for the month of May. 172,000 added to payrolls, double the projections, according to today's labor market report. However, purchasing power is still tight, and while the unemployment rate remains low at 4.3%, economists such as Diane Swonk note long-term unemployment spanning several months is still a major concern.
5: We also see new college grads still having a very elevated level of unemployment. In fact, the most recent data we have for April suggests that they're running at an unemployment rate that's consistent with sort of 2013, which was still struggling to emerge from the global financial crisis.
4: More than 4 million Americans have lost food assistance benefits from the SNAP program since last year. NPR's Maria Godoy reports Agriculture Secretary Brooke Rollins faced tough questioning on Capitol Hill today.
6: Democrats on the House Agriculture Committee grilled Rollins about why so many people have lost access to a program that's a key safety net against hunger. Rollins said the drop is due to a better economy and a crackdown on fraud. But Ohio Democratic Representative Chantel Brown pointed to a recent report showing that more than 700,000 children have lost SNAP benefits as a result of President Trump's One Big Beautiful Bill Act.
7: Madam Secretary, millions of Americans are going hungry, and you're saying it's a success story.
6: Rollins countered.
8: I think that you want more people on government programs.
6: Committee members also asked Rollins about rising farm input costs and the threat posed by screwworm. Maria Godoy, NPR News.
4: A $70 billion immigration enforcement bill is a step closer to being enacted. The U.S. Senate passed it overnight. Just a week after a Russian drone crashed into an apartment building in eastern Romania, an armed drone has exploded in a Romanian port. Terry Schultz says there were no injuries or major damage reported.
9: The Romanian Defense Ministry says the naval drone self-detonated mid-morning after being detected earlier by authorities who closed off the area in the civilian port of Constanta. While Romanian officials have not yet revealed whether the drone was Russian or Ukrainian, they did confirm it was not one of their own and described it as being of the type used in the war in Ukraine. Romanian President Nicolae Ciordan was on his way to a European Union summit when the incident occurred, and he wrote on X that, quote, such particularly serious situations are the direct consequences of the war of aggression unleashed by Russia against Ukraine. EU Commission President Ursula von der Leyen echoed that, expressing solidarity with Romania and saying Europe urgently needs more anti-drone capabilities. For NPR News, I'm Terry Schultz in Brussels.
4: This is NPR News. Under the threat of more cross-border missile and drone strikes exchange with Ukraine, Russia is hosting a major economic forum in St. Petersburg. Russian President Vladimir Putin was slated to address the event today. NPR's Charles Maines reports on how the U.S. has shown up given President Trump's repeated attempts to mediate negotiations for ending the years-long war in Eastern Europe.
10: The Trump administration is present in a way. I was watching Rodney Cook, who's overseeing Trump's White House ballroom project and currently heads the U.S. Commission of Fine Arts, take part in a cultural roundtable among all these official delegations from about 130 countries. You also find American far-right influencers. You also see representatives from Europe's far-right, including Germany's AfD party.
4: NPR's Charles Maines reporting. Researchers say a newer kind of gene editing could be safer for editing the DNA in human embryos. NPR's Rob Stein with details.
11: The researchers used a gene editing technique called base editing to try to edit two genes in early human embryos. In a scientific paper posted online, the researchers report that the approach appears to be more accurate and produce fewer unintended genetic changes than an older form of gene editing known as CRISPR. The researchers stress, however, that it still remains far from clear whether base editing human embryos would be safe. Some scientists hope gene editing human embryos could someday prevent devastating genetic diseases. But many researchers and bioethicists fear it would be too dangerous and could lead to designer babies.
4: It's NPR.
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13: Hot for us this weekend, our next rain chance on Sunday. It's your WVTF music forecast. Some sunshine this afternoon, a bit more cloud coverage for Southwest Virginia. Temps in the upper 70s, around 94 for Danville. A bit more cloud coverage for everyone tonight, lows in the upper 50s and mid-60s. A mix of sun and clouds across the region Saturday, a little breezy and hot, highs in the upper 70s to near 94 for Danville. And hit or miss showers and thunderstorms on Sunday. 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
0: 88 degrees right now for Charlottesville, 86 for Lynchburg and Southside, 87 here at Broadcast Center in Roanoke, lower 80s for Lexington, Stanton, and the New River Valley, upper 70s right now for Abingdon and Marion, and 76 degrees for Wise right now. Happy Friday. Welcome back to A Little Day Music, music from the WVTF Music Library. I'm Luke Curry, and this is Public Radio, listener-supported WVTF Music. Coming up in this hour, we've got some more new recordings to enjoy. We're going to start things off, though, with this little little gem, little nugget of a piece for orchestra by William Walton. It's called Siesta. Here's the Northern Symphonia of England, led by Richard Hickox. It's probably about that time of day.

0: Not quite long enough for a really good siesta, but clocking in at just over 6 minutes, William Walton's Siesta for String Orchestra. We heard the Northern Symphonia of England with Richard Hickox conducting. Siesta or no, you'll have to wake up now because we've got a concerto coming up for Steel Pans and Orchestra, a new work and a new recording right after this.
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0: Master percussionist Andy Akiho studied percussion and performance at the University of South Carolina, Yale, Manhattan School of Music, and studied composition at Princeton, and his primary instrument is the steel pans or the steel drums. And we're going to hear how he puts all that knowledge together in this concerto for steel pans and orchestra from a new album called Beneath Lighted Coffers and Concerto for Steel Pans and Orchestra. Here is the music of Andy Akiho, performed by the Oregon Symphony. David Donsmeyer conducts.

0: Pretty fascinating music there by master percussionist and steel pan virtuoso Andy Kehoe. His time spent in the drum and bugle corps certainly coming through there, as well as all his high-level education in percussion and composition, that concerto for steel pans and orchestra. The organ symphony there was led by David Donsmere. All the more interesting when you realize that the steel pan and the steel drum of the steel drum orchestra were all invented by a young boy in Trinidad who found a way to make music on the many, many, many hundreds of oil drums left behind by the U.S. military after World War II. That's from a new album called Beneath Lighted Coffers and the Concerto for Steel Pans and Orchestra, music by Andy Kehoe. Playlist details, as always, are online at WVTF.org. 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
0: And welcome back to A Little Day Music. Coming up on Afternoon Classics, music by Vivaldi, Fritz Kreisler, a triple concerto by composer Eric Awazin with Joanne Folletta and the Buffalo Philharmonic. And in the 3 o'clock hour, the Symphony No. 1 by Florence Price with Yannick Nezet-Séguin conducting the Philadelphia Orchestra. All that and more coming your way in just about 30 minutes. Tonight from 6 to 8, it's Symphony Cast, followed by Jazz Night in America. Right now, we'll try to keep some toes tapping a little bit here with a composer that is probably not a household name outside of his home country, Boris Papandopoulou, known primarily in Croatia, where he was the son of Russian Jews and a Greek nobleman. His mother was an opera singer. And this music popped up on a new recording of Papandopoulou's music. It's called Witch's Dance for Piano and Orchestra. Martina Filiak playing the piano here with the Rijeka Symphony Orchestra, led by Valentin Egel.

Music by the Croatian composer Boris Papandopoulo. That was called The Witch's Dance for piano and orchestra. Pianist Martina Flijak there with the Rijeka Symphony Orchestra. Valentin Eagle conducting that for us. Taking us out, a couple of nice, fun little bonbon-type pieces for this Friday afternoon before afternoon classics. Here's Café del Mundo and the German Film Orchestra with this feather theme you may recognize.

Alan Silvestri's music, The Feather Theme from Forrest Gump there, performed by Café Del Mundo and the German Film Orchestra on a recent release. Taking us out and into the weekend here, music from an album called My Brother's Keeper, featuring the New York Festival of Song Singers. Have a great afternoon. Have a great weekend. Thanks for tuning in.

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0: Love's Joy, Liebesfreude by Fritz Kreisler with Robert McDuffie and the Cincinnati Pops, led by Eric Kunzel.
1: 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I'm Steve Seal. 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
0: This is a really special work, and I would bet perhaps it's likely you haven't heard it. It was completed and composed in 2012 for the Buffalo Philharmonic. It's a very rare piece because it's a triple concerto for three trombones. Eric Awazin wrote it, and the trombone section of the Buffalo Philharmonic is featured. I'm going to get to that in a moment. There are three movements. There's a big finale that's a lot of fun, and the slow movement is in memoriam for Scott Parkinson, who was a trombonist. It was premiered in November 2012, and the soloists were the orchestra's own trombone section, Jonathan Lombardo and Timothy Smith on tenor trombones, Jeffrey D on bass trombone, and that's who you're going to hear along with the Buffalo Phil, led by Joanne Folletta, Eric Awazin's triple concerto.

0: A very cool piece that Erica Wazin wrote for the Buffalo Philharmonic Orchestra trombone section, and that's who you heard. Jonathan Lombardo and Timothy Smith and Jeffrey D, Joanne Folletta and the Buffalo Philharmonic in that triple concerto.
1: Hot for us this weekend, our next rain chance on Sunday. It's your WVTF music forecast. Some sunshine this afternoon, a bit more cloud coverage for Southwest Virginia. Temps in the upper 70s, around 94 for Danville. A bit more cloud coverage for everyone tonight, lows in the upper 50s and mid-60s. A mix of sun and clouds across the region Saturday, a little breezy and hot, highs in the upper 70s to near 94 for Danville. And hit or miss showers and thunderstorms on Sunday. 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
0: To wrap up, the Mephisto Waltz, and this is Franz Liszt music played by the Vienna Philharmonic.

0: It's a beautiful song. And if you're a fan of the movie How Green Was My Valley, directed by John Ford, it's that where the villagers have all kind of turned on the family, on the Morgan family. Long story about the mines and all that kind of stuff. But when the little boy gets, who's played by Roddy McDowall, gets caught in a freezing stream and gets very, very ill, the village comes out and sings that at the Morgan family's door. Mafanwi with Joseph Perry's music, played by Sheku Kanamason.
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0: The Symphony No. 1 by American composer Florence Price, Yannick Nezet-Sagan leading the Philadelphia Orchestra.
1: Hot this weekend with our next rain chance arriving Sunday. Here's your WVTF music forecast. Fairly clear overhead tonight, lows in the upper 50s and mid-60s across the region. A mixture of sun and clouds across the region Saturday, a little breezy and hot, high temperatures in the upper 70s to near 95 for Danville. More clouds filter in Saturday night, low temperatures in the upper 50s to around 70 for the Charlottesville area. 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
0: To wrap up, the Copper Street Brass and the Arabian Dance from The Nutcracker.

0: If the way the orchestra sounds is any indication, the Journey to Reims is one wild ride. The Journey to Reims is an overture by Rossini. Riccardo Chailly led the National Philharmonic. And one wild ride followed by another. Coming up in just a moment, Bach's Wild Keyboard Ride.
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0: Bach was in Berlin, and he met the Margrave of Brandenburg. The two hit it off. He thought the Margrave might give him a position. So when he got back to Leipzig, he set out he could have written one or three concertos, but inspiration hit. And they were sent off to the Margrave of Brandenburg, and they're known as the Brandenburg Concertos. Here's number 5.

0: Angela Hewitt provides a little flourish there at the end of the Brandenburg Concerto No. 5 by Bach. She was joined by principal flute and principal violin of the Australian Chamber Orchestra, all led by Richard Tognetti.
1: Hot this weekend with our next rain chance arriving Sunday. Here's your WVTF music forecast. Fairly clear overhead tonight, lows in the upper 50s and mid-60s across the region. A mixture of sun and clouds across the region Saturday, a little breezy and hot, high temperatures in the upper 70s to near 95 for Danville. More clouds filter in Saturday night, low temperatures in the upper 50s to around 70 for the Charlottesville area. 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
2: 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Gustav Mahler's mighty Symphony No. 3, an expansive hymn to

0: the Princeton Grand March by Francis Johnson, with Matthew Phillips conducting the Symphony Orchestra of the Americas.
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0: the Minnesota Orchestra, led by former music director Eiji Owe, with Vltava, the Moldau, by Bedřich Smetana.
1: Hot this weekend with our next rain chance arriving Sunday. Here's your WVTF music forecast. Fairly clear overhead tonight, lows in the upper 50s and mid-60s across the region. A mixture of sun and clouds across the region Saturday, a little breezy and hot, high temperatures in the upper 70s to near 95 for Danville. More clouds filter in Saturday night, low temperatures in the upper 50s to around 70 for the Charlottesville area. 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
0: A ricercare is a musical term. It comes from the Italian ricercare, which means to seek out. And from the late Renaissance to the early Baroque, it was a kind of free-form piece that set the tonality of what was going to happen afterwards. Seeking out the tonality, so to speak. Here are six ricercares by contemporary composer Dusan Bogdanovic, based on a theme by Renaissance composer Francesco da Milano. Dusan Bogdanovic is from Eastern Europe, but he taught for a while in USC, which is where he met the Los Angeles

0: Maren Alsop was something of a Leonard Bernstein protege. As a teenager, she had a poster of Leonard Bernstein on her bedroom wall, conducting the Sao Paulo Symphony Orchestra in Danzon from Fancy Free Ballet by Leonard Bernstein.
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I'm Steve Seal, and this week we're at the Lakes Area Music Festival in Brainerd, Minnesota. Founded in 2009, the Lakes Area Music Festival was established when four friends from the Eastman School of Music in Rochester, New York, came to spend the summer in Brainerd, Minnesota, and ended up putting on six free concerts, enlisting members from the nearby Minnesota and St. Paul Chamber Orchestras to participate. Flash forward 15 years, and the festival has grown by leaps and bounds, now spanning 3 weeks and attracting musicians from top orchestras and ensembles worldwide to perform. Symphonic music, opera, and ballet now make up the programming, and the festival's outreach initiative brings classical music into area public libraries, elder care facilities, correctional facilities, women's shelters, and more. For this program, music director Christian Reif brings together three very different French composers for a spotlight on legendary women, a wizard in training, and finally, an impassioned artist whose obsession dooms him to eternal torment. First, from the late romantic female composer Mel Bonis, and a sampling from her suite entitled Legendary Women, we'll hear a depiction of Salome, the New Testament figure who has inspired countless portrayals in art, literature, and music. Then, the best-known piece by a composer who allowed only a handful of his completed works to be heard by the public, Paul Dukas and the Sorcerer's Apprentice. And finally, a phantasmagorical journey from infatuation to violence, but one in which the protagonist receives his comeuppance for his crimes, the Symphonie Fantastique by Hector Berlioz. Before we arrive in France, though, there are two additional works to get our concert started. First, a work by one of history's most highly regarded Ukrainian composers, Mykola Lysenko, and the overture to his telling of the quintessentially Ukrainian tale, Taras Bulba. And for the cherry on top, the premiere of a new work, one that celebrates this precise, idyllic northern Minnesota setting that draws musicians from far and wide to this out-of-the-way Midwestern festival every year. The tone poem, North Long Lake, Minnesota, by composer Jonathan Ziner. A gathering of friends and a banquet of fine music from the land of 10,000 lakes. Welcome to APM's SymphonyCast. Mykola Lysenko is often called the father of Ukrainian classical music. His opera, Taras Bulba, takes its story from the tale of the same name by Ukrainian-Russian author Nikolai Gogol. Taras Bulba is a Cossack and patriarch whose two sons return home from school in far-off Kyiv. Bulba convinces them to join him in going to war against Poland. The opera's overture is a rousing curtain raiser, alternating between the lovely and the heroic. Drawing on melodies from the opera, it glows with Lysenko's delight in the folk music of his country. And the final broad, martial-sounding tune would likely rouse any army to solidarity and action. Here now is Christian Reif, music director of the festival, coming on stage here at the Gitche Zibe Center for the Arts in Brainerd, Minnesota, to lead the Lakes Area Music Festival Orchestra and the overture to Taras Bulba by Mykola Lysenko.

The overture to the opera Taras Bulba by Mykola Lysenko, the composer often called the father of Ukrainian classical music. For the orchestra of the Lakes Area Music Festival, led by the festival's music director, Christian Reif, here on SymphonyCast. We're in Brainerd, Minnesota this week, checking in on this popular annual music festival that draws musicians from the Minnesota Orchestra, St. Paul Chamber Orchestra, and players from all across the world for a yearly gathering of friends for great music and warm camaraderie. And the next piece on the program has a pretty big connection to this festival and this cozy and welcoming part of the region as well. Composer Jonathan Zeiner says there's no reason that contemporary classical music needs to be a scary, esoteric thing. Part of being a living composer, he says, is having the opportunity to go into communities and communicate with people. And that's exactly what he's done with his work that we're about to hear. North Long Lake, Minnesota is what it's called. Its dedicatees, Don and Marianne Bennett, have been longtime supporters of and indeed driving forces behind the Lakes Area Music Festival. And when Marianne passed away last summer, Zeiner says it affected him deeply, as it did the festival community as a whole. His piece, he says, both salutes the Bennetts, who live together on the lake that gives the piece its title, and serves as a portrait of the beauty and peacefulness of the rural Minnesota surroundings that attract cabin dwellers and, yes, concert goers for this very festival. Here again, Christian Reif to lead the orchestra of the Lakes Area Music Festival in North Long Lake, Minnesota, by Jonathan Zeiner.

North Long Lake, Minnesota, by Jonathan Zeiner. A sound portrait of the very locale where this music is being made in this concert by the Lakes Area Music Festival in Brainerd, Minnesota. We heard the festival musicians led by music director Christian Reif. In that piece written with a special couple in mind, Don and Marianne Bennett, a longtime driving and sustaining force behind this festival. I'm Steve Seal. We're at the Gitche Zibe Center for the Arts in Brainerd, Minnesota. And for the remainder of our concert now, we're traveling to Paris to hear music by three very different French composers. Still to come, the best-known work by Paul Dukas, and probably the best-known work by Hector Berlioz. But first, a composer whose music is starting to enjoy a bit of a renaissance as her name begins to be a bit better known. Mel Bonis was born Melanie, but she preferred the much more familiar and casual Mel. And during her lifetime, from 1858 to 1937, she was prolific, writing over 300 works for orchestra, chamber ensembles, choral works, organ pieces, even a mass. In her time at the Paris Conservatory, she held her own and then some in the exclusive boys' club of classical composing. Among her classmates was Debussy, in fact. And so the idea of the strong woman was not abstract to Bonis, but rather a daily commitment. Appropriately, the work that we'll hear comes from her suite, Femmes de Légende, Legendary Women, portraying powerful protagonists from myth and history, including Ophelia, Melisande, and others. And in this case, Salome, the biblical figure who has been portrayed many times in literature, drama, and music. Although the title inevitably evokes Richard Strauss's opera named after her, created in Dresden in 1905 and performed in Paris in 1907, it's not known whether Bonis heard it. Far from the spectacular, Bonis offers an inward-looking work, subtly dramatic and richly evocative. Here again, Christian Reif with the musicians of the Lakes Area Music Festival in Salome from Legendary Women by Mel Bonis.

Salome, the New Testament figure known both for her demand for the head of John the Baptist and for her feverish dance as depicted in particular by Richard Strauss in his opera of the same name. In this case, presented in a much more thoughtful setting by the late 19th, early 20th century French composer Mel Bonis. Salome, in this case, as more than the character she's often depicted as, but as a more complete person. Mel Bonis, including her in her suite, Legendary Women. Christian Reif led the musicians of the Lakes Area Music Festival here at the Gitche Zibe Center for the Arts in Brainerd, Minnesota, on SymphonyCast. Staying in Paris for our next composer and a fellow who was a contemporary of Mel Bonis and, in fact, also a fellow student at the Paris Conservatory, as was Debussy at the time, Paul Dukas, however, was different from both of them in that he was far more self-critical of his own work, to the point that he withdrew and even destroyed more of his completed compositions than what he allowed to be published. One work that we can all be eternally grateful, though, that he allowed through his gates to reach the outside world is the one that went on to be not only his best-known piece, but a standard in the classical repertoire, probably owing, at least partially, to its use some 40 years after he wrote it by Walt Disney in the classic animated film Fantasia. Yes, Dukas' masterpiece is the work that many of us know as the soundtrack to Mickey Mouse's big cinematic star turn as the hapless magical understudy who, for a moment, overestimates his own abilities at wizardry as the result of watching the boss do his tricks. The Sorcerer's Apprentice began its life as a cautionary tale by Wolfgang Goethe, warning humankind of the dangers of hubris. In the hands of Dukas, the opportunity to depict those rows of marching brooms overwhelming the hapless apprentice as the wizard's lair is overtaken by water was a tantalizing subject. And for a composer famously critical of his own work, it seems he knew he'd produced something musically magical in this piece. And now, to summon that magic for us here at the Gitche Zibe Center for the Arts is Christian Reif, to lead the musicians of the Lakes Area Music Festival in The Sorcerer's Apprentice by Paul Dukas.

0: Master Wizard returns, restoring order to his lair as the apprentice is sent back to his quarters, duly chastised for his hubris. The Sorcerer's Apprentice by Paul Dukas, performed by the musicians of the Lakes Area Music Festival, led by Christian Reif, here at the Gitche Zibe Center for the Arts in Brainerd, Minnesota, on Symphony Cast. I'm Steve Seal. We are enjoying a thrilling concert in a relaxed setting this week at the festival that gathers musicians from around the world to the land of 10,000 lakes every year for camaraderie amidst the joy of music. When we return, our final French work on the program will be a big one as Hector Berlioz brings us his tale of love that turns to obsession and ultimately madness in his spectacular Symphonie Fantastique. That's coming up next on APM's Symphony Cast.
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Welcome back to Symphony Cast. I'm Steve Seal. We're at the Gitche Zibe Center for the Arts in Brainerd, Minnesota for the Lakes Area Music Festival. In 1830, when he was 26, Hector Berlioz was experiencing even more intense emotional tumult than was usually the case with the arch-romantic composer. "I have just been plunged into an endless, insatiable passion," he wrote to a friend. "She is still in London, and yet I feel her near." The she was Harriet Smithson, an Irish Shakespearean actress with whom Berlioz had fallen into deep infatuation, which would soon become obsession. Of course, like any good romantic artist, Berlioz would not keep his preoccupation merely inside, but rather he would funnel his passions into his art. And the result would ultimately become one of the great musical depictions of obsession escalating to dangerous obsession in all of music history. Berlioz had a symphony in mind, and in it, a very thinly disguised stand-in for the composer himself also falls hard for the object of his affection and is rebuffed. In the composer's fictional rendering, though, Berlioz's doppelganger nurses the wounds of said rejection first by ingesting tons of opium, and then, in a drug-induced haze, hallucinates killing his beloved. It is, needless to say, one of the more troubling plot twists in classical music, certainly as it raises the question of whether or not Berlioz himself felt such an action might actually be disturbing, not to mention a pretty ghastly event to depict, merely to advance a story. Nevertheless, the composer's stand-in in his musical work does pay the price. In his hallucination, after committing his crime, he is marched to the scaffold, and yes, the fall of the guillotine is evident in the music, after which a hideous and hellish scene unfolds in the final movement, The Dream of a Witch's Sabbath. And at that devilish bacchanal, not only are there witches, but his beloved as well, returning to mock him for his sins. Musically, though, the piece ends with a rousing major chord flourish, as if to say to the audience, it was all but a thrill ride. No harm, just a big helping of ghoulish fun. Here once again is Christian Reif to lead the musicians of the Lakes Area Music Festival in the Symphonie Fantastique by Hector Berlioz.

sorcerers and monsters all joining together to taunt our fallen hero for his misdeeds in the finale of that popular piece. Christian Reif leading the musicians of the Lakes Area Music Festival in the devilishly delightful Symphonie Fantastique by Hector Berlioz here on Symphony Cast. The protagonist in Berlioz's work, a very clear stand-in for the composer himself, who had fallen for the Irish actress Harriet Smithson but had been rebuffed. Berlioz's response was to write that work about a rejected artist who nurses his bruised heart by taking opium and then dreaming of killing her and then paying the ultimate price for all eternity. The very odd epilogue to the story, Harriet Smithson actually ended up eventually relenting and accepting Berlioz's proposal of marriage, even after he wrote that disturbing work that she was the inspiration for. Needless to say, the marriage did not last very long. I'm Steve Seal. Minnesota's Lakes Area Music Festival was our destination on this week's Symphony Cast, with music by Mykola Lysenko, Jonathan Zeiner, Mel Bonis, Paul Dukas, and Hector Berlioz. 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In the time we have remaining, we'll enjoy a bit more from the musicians of the Lakes Area Music Festival, led by Christian Reif. Here is the Symphony No. 2 by Johannes Brahms on Symphony Cast.

0: The Symphony No. 2 by Brahms. 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I'm Steve Seal. 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
3: This is Jazz Night in America. I'm Christian McBride. Jazz is a music of lineage, traditions passed down from one generation to the next. Sometimes it's also quite literally a family affair. From the Marcellus family to the Batistes, the Claytons to the Adderleys, the Heath brothers, jazz has been shaped by dynasties for generations. One of those patriarchies was led by the great drummer Roy Haynes. Roy was one of my personal heroes, who played on more than 400 recording sessions and played with Charlie Parker, John Coltrane, Sarah Vaughan.
4: Roy Haynes.
3: You get the picture. I was lucky enough to play and record with him a lot, including his 2003 album, Love Letters. But the Haynes legacy continues to live on today, not only from his indelible recordings, but also through his grandson, another drumming force of nature, Marcus Gilmore.

Marcus's own career has shaped the sound of jazz as we hear it today. He came on the scene, drums blazing, as a teenager. He started playing with saxophonist Steve Coleman at just 16. By 19, he was a foundational player in pianist Vijay Iyer's band. From there, Marcus became a core rhythmic figure on some of Chick Corea's later recordings. And with so many of today's finest modern players like saxophonist Chris Potter and trumpeter Ambrose Akinmusiri. His percussion stamp is on some truly unique musical statements, including this Taylor McFerrin track featuring pianist Robert Glasper and bassist Thundercat. Now, Marcus steps out with his own debut recording as a band leader, Journey to the New, live at the Village Vanguard. In this episode, I sit down with my man Marcus to talk about life, this recording, and what he's been up to. Stick with us.

0: Brother Marcus, it is great to see you, my friend.
1: It's great to see you, always.
0: Finally getting to talk to Marcus. Well, it feels like talking to an old family member more than an interview. See, I've known Marcus since he was just a kid. I consciously look at you and be like, he is not 9 years old anymore.
1: You got to keep telling yourself that.
0: That is a grown-ass man. To begin the interview, I had to ask him what it's like carrying that family name and whether he ever feels the weight of it. And it's not just his grandfather. His uncle is a celebrated cornetist too, Graham Haynes. Is there any pressure on you? Because, like, we know how it is, you know, like everyone who knew you as a kid is to, you know, oh yeah, it's Roy Haynes' grandson. Yeah, Roy Haynes, Roy Haynes, Roy Haynes, Roy Haynes, Roy Haynes. And I'm sure you can't get away from it, right? Not that you maybe want to, but like, is there any pressure? Like, what's it like to be the baddest young cat on the scene whose grandfather happens to be one of the baddest cats of all time?
1: I mean, you know, fortunately for me, I never got the pressure from him, and that's all that really matters. Really. Anything outside of that, that's that's for people to talk about amongst themselves. I have nothing to do with that, really. So, that's not my problem. That's not my problem.
0: Marcus soaked up a lot of his drum influence from his grandfather and beyond.
1: On one hand, you know, I was checking out, obviously, my grandfather and Elvin and Max, you know, Tony Williams, all that stuff, Milford Graves. On another hand, my father was born in the 50s, and so coming up, a lot of his favorite musicians were people like Billy Cobham, mm-hmm. and, you know, like fusion, all that stuff.